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4: Seems like every single day we learn a new dating term. Last week we learned about monkey branching. I hadn't heard that term before, and that's when you're in one relationship and you're setting up your next relationship, so you're swinging from one to the other seamlessly. That is monkey branching, but this is one I've never heard of before.
5: What's that, Dave?
4: Shrekking?
5: Shrekking?
4: Have you ever heard of Shrekking
5: before?
4: Is
5: that where you go from being a beautiful princess into a horrible orc?
4: Sort of. So,
5: or ogre?
4: Not really, but kind of. Experts caution against the Shrek mindset, where people date somebody intentionally that they don't find attractive. And you're like, well, why would you date somebody if you don't find them attractive? I mean, that's kind of the first thing normally that draws you to somebody is you find them attractive. And that's not just necessarily exclusively looks. There's a lot of different
5: things. There's plenty of personality things that can attract you to somebody else as well. Yeah.
4: But they are dating somebody that they find to be unattractive or less attractive than somebody that they would normally go for because they think that they will love them more because they've quote unquote settled.
5: No, that's not gonna be the case. I mean, you find somebody who loves you unconditionally or that you get along with. But like, if you're just settling for somebody who's ugly because you think they're going to treat you better, no, terrible people come in all shapes and sizes and hotness scales. You know, I know plenty of guys who are fours who treat their much better looking wives terrible.
4: Yeah. Yeah. No, it's that's facts. Audrey, curious your take on this.
6: I think that a lot of people need to have the rose colored glasses taken off, though. I think that a lot of people set a lot of standards that are just like and they don't exist.
4: Yeah.
6: So whenever you have a long laundry list of things, I think that maybe like, you know, thinking of it from a perspective of like, just because he's not 6'2" doesn't mean he's not dateable.
5: How does he make you feel about yourself?
6: Right.
5: Like, why aren't you asking yourself, like, why is that not something that's talked about more? Somebody who makes you feel good about who you are and then build upon that.
4: If you're so superficial that you get caught up in one particular thing, he's not tall enough, she doesn't have big enough boobs, then you're never going to be happy because you're not happy.
5: Yes.
6: Well, I think that that's kind of my point, right? Is that like, what do you mean that because they're not 6'2", therefore it's called Shrekking?
4: Yeah.
6: You know what I
4: mean?
6: You're settling because, I mean, like, that's the mentality I think that's kind of like hindering the dating world and why everyone's single and why everyone thinks the grass is greener on the other side. It may be, but like Mahoney said, because somebody who is, you know, might be uglier, quote unquote, than like the person who you're normally attracted to, people who are nice people, it doesn't matter what they look like, people who are garbage people, doesn't matter what they look like. If they're a POS, then they are a POS. It doesn't matter if they're the most handsome person or if they're the, you know, least attractive.
4: And you may kind of be a POS if you think you are settling because you're so much better looking than this person.
5: Right.
6: I think
4: you're going to have your ego inflated constantly.
6: Yeah,
4: that's pretty gross, man.
6: But the term Shrekking, shout out to Gen Z for labeling literally everything, because that's pretty funny. I mean, Shrekking.
4: It's a good name.
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2: Mahoney, apparently the way that you put your clothes on in the morning has angered a lot of people.
3: Why would that have any effect on anyone else besides me or maybe
4: because
3: my wife?
4: We all hate it.
2: Yes.
3: Well, you don't see me when I'm putting my clothes on unless you've got spy cameras in my bathroom.
2: But you know when you just decide that somebody is annoying and then everything they do is annoying?
3: Mm-hmm.
2: That.
5: Okay, Mahoney, I'm going to need you to rethink this whole efficiency thing because I just heard you say that the order you go when you're getting dressed, because you wake up in your underwear, you put your socks on, and then you put your shirt on, and then you put pants on, and then your shoes. Like, brother, see, when I got out of the shower, the very first thing I put on is the underwear, and then the socks, and then the pants, and then the shirt, and finally the shoes. You're already working on your lower extremities. Why do you go from the lower extremities to the upper extremities and then back to lower extremities? Like, where's the efficiency in that, Mahoney? Come on, man.
4: Message deleted.
3: It's not necessarily all about efficiency, though I do practice what I preach, and I always try my best to work smarter and not harder. But working smarter and not harder is just about getting dressed. My wife, I like her very much. We have a baby, and I like the having...
4: Did you just meet her for
3: the very first time? Much. I like having
4: the first time you've ever met her?
3: Adult relations with my wife.
2: Uh-huh.
3: And she's a beautiful woman. I am a ogre-looking troll of a man. But the one part about me that looks great is my lower half. I've got, like, belly down is phenomenal. Like, I've got great thighs. I've got great calves.
4: Do you keep your shirt on during sex?
3: Sometimes it's like a pool, you know? Like, it just depends on how I'm feeling that particular day. But I want to showcase my best parts when I am in
2: a state of undress. So you're putting out the vibe. Well,
3: yeah.
2: Okay, I
3: see. I want to cover up my worst parts.
4: So that's in booty shorts, you know what I mean? Like, for ladies, whenever we put on the booty shorts, that means it's time to go to town.
2: Mahoney walks in like Winnie the Pooh. It's just with a t-shirt
4: ready,
2: on.
4: Ready, baby? Like, see these calves?
2: Anything you interested in?
4: Hey, I like you a lot.
2: Because I like you very much.
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0: Jason is joining us today for the movie quote quiz. What is your favorite genre of film?
1: I don't know. I like them all. Probably comedies like Sandler and people like that.
0: Okay. We do have some in here that I think would probably fall into that category, but let's see how you do on this. Going to play you a short clip. You're just trying to name the movie. You got to get 3 out of 4 in order to win. Here we go with number one from 1995.
2: He's supposed to be Turkish. Some say his father was German. Nobody ever believed he was real. Nobody ever knew him or saw anybody that ever worked directly for him. But to hear Kobayashi tell it, anybody could have worked for Soze. You never knew. That was his power. The greatest trick the devil ever pulled was convincing the world he didn't exist.
0: And that's what you get. Do you know it?
1: Ooh, that one is tough. Gosh, the only thing I can think of is like The Devil's Advocate with Keanu Reeves. I don't know.
0: You're kind of sort of on the right path.
3: Was that Spacey?
4: Yep.
0: That was Kevin Spacey.
4: Younger Spacey.
0: And The Usual Suspects from 1995.
4: Easily his best role.
1: Oh, Usual Suspect.
0: Yeah. It was a great one. Okay, we'll move on to the next one. This one takes us back a little further to 1989. Here we go.
5: Larry?
6: Yeah?
5: You want to come in here for a minute, huh?
6: Yeah.
5: Look, Rich is instant okay.
6: That's fine.
5: Good.
6: What?
5: Look what I found in his pocket.
6: Jesus. I never knew he was into the drug scene. God, look how much is here. This is not recreational, Rich. This is a career. This man needs some help, you know that? If he's not careful, he's going to wake up one morning dead. I watched 2020. I know the statistics. What?
5: Larry Lomax is dead.
6: Why do these things always happen to me?
0: All right, do you know that one?
1: Weekend at Bernie's.
0: Yeah, there you go. Nicely done.
4: A little Jonathan Silverman action there. That is one movie I feel like we do need a sequel to.
0: Didn't they do one?
4: They did a second one, but we need a third Weekend at Bernie's. Yes.
7: A long
3: the
7: weekend.
3: The trilogy.
4: Yeah, man, a long Weekend at Bernie's. It's number three. That makes sense. I mean, I should basically be a Hollywood producer.
0: We'll take it back even further on this one from 1980. Here we go.
8: I think you have some very definite ideas about what should be done with Danny, and I'd like to know what they are.
9: I think maybe he should be taken to a doctor.
8: You think maybe he should be taken to a doctor? When do you think maybe he should be taken to a doctor?
9: As soon as possible. As soon as possible.
0: Okay.
3: That's a pretty mean scene.
0: Jason, do you know it?
1: Wow. Dude, this is a straight guess. I have no idea. It sounds like Mommy Dearest or something. Like, so there's some child abuse going on in
3: that's
1: that.
3: That's what I'm saying.
4: I can help you out here. I mean, you're going down a similar path. That's The Shining.
0: The Shining is correct.
1: The Shining. How did I miss that? God, I love Stephen King. Oh, no.
0: That's okay. So you got 2 correct means that you have to get this last one correct in order to get the win today, and you are on your own. From 1975, think comedy.
10: Victory is mine. Ah, oh, come on, then.
11: What?
10: How about you? You are indeed brave tonight, but the fight is mine.
11: Oh, and enough, eh?
10: You've got no arms left.
11: Yes, I have.
10: Look.
11: Just a flesh wound.
10: Look, stop that.
11: Chicken.
10: Look, I'll have your leg.
11: Right, I'll do you for that.
10: You what?
11: Come here.
10: What are you going to do, bleed on me?
11: I'm invincible.
12: All right, we'll call it a draw.
0: Classic scene. For the win, do you know it?
1: Monty Python and the Holy Grail.
0: Yes, sir.
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1: The way that I feel about, you know, like relationships and what I bring to the table, all I can really do is provide. And so if I drop the bag on that, what the hell else do I have to offer?
2: Tiny penis.
0: Dave and Mahoney.
2: I've got a great McDonald's near me. It's run by people who care. Good-looking people working at that McDonald's. And they're McCrispy strips.
3: Hot as hell.
4: So what I just heard and is crispy. If you are ugly, you produce bad McCrispy strips.
2: Yes. I don't know, man.
0: Dave and Mahoney.
1: And he was hiding out in the cemetery. And there was people that were coming to pay their respects at different...
2: As you do, it's a cemetery.
1: And he was hiding in the distance going...
4: That is so hilarious.
0: And now, this is Dave and Mahoney.
1: Hello, friends, and thank you for joining us on this Friday. Got some good news and some bad news to kick things off today. What would you like first there, Mahoney?
5: Dave, why don't we start off today's show with some bad news?
1: Yeah, some bad news. Hot dogs, toilet paper, and revenge. They sound like they'd be a good combination.
5: Sounds like something we would talk about every day on our show.
1: It does. A Florida woman in a hot dog costume was arrested after drunkenly covering her neighbor's car in toilet paper.
5: Hell yeah.
1: Because she was mad about where they parked.
5: Not mad at that. Like, I mean, there's no real damage being done with toilet paper.
1: Were you just getting drunk in the hot dog costume, or did you get drunk and then went, oh, I'm full of my hot dog costume and go,
5: disguise.
1: Revenge.
4: What a doofus neighbor for calling the cops because of toilet paper.
5: Yeah, you. Yeah. Whoever called the cops on this lady, you a bitch.
4: Not a fun person.
5: Like, again, if it was like egging or bologna, you know, about bologna.
4: Sugar, salt, glitter.
5: Yeah, any of that. But like, toilet paper doesn't cause any actual damage to a car.
1: I just can't get over the fact that she was wearing a hot dog costume and went out there to commit a crime of any kind.
5: Do we know if she is still incarcerated? Because I feel like I will fund her GoFundMe to bail her out.
4: Free this hot dog lady.
1: She pleaded no contest, was found guilty, and was fined $550.
5: $550
4: for toilet paper?
1: She can work it off via community service.
5: Man.
4: In the hot dog costume.
1: You
4: must do it in the hot dog costume.
5: I don't like this. This is just un-American at every level.
4: I agree, Mahoney.
5: Like, if we have gotten to a point where you can't even toilet paper somebody's house without getting arrested, convicted, and fined $500, this is just...
4: We're soft as a nation.
5: Yeah,
4: now.
5: Man.
1: You gotta toughen up.
4: Yeah, we do.
1: Some good news today as well. There's a new study done saying that if you are like us and just absolutely addicted to caffeine.
4: Oh my God. I have a headache because I didn't drink enough already today.
5: I bought 10 pounds of beans yesterday.
1: Did you really?
5: I did, yes.
1: They did this big study to find that if you drink coffee in the morning, you're generally going to be a happier person.
4: Yeah, because it's drugs. Get your fix, man.
5: Yeah. So, you know, over the weekends, do you guys ever find yourself like thinking like, man, I just feel like garbage today? And then you realize it's like, oh, because like,
1: I haven't had 3 gallons of coffee yet.
5: My weekend routine is not the same as my daily routine. My daily routine, I got a 40-ounce mug of coffee in my hand the second I walk out the door. And then like about 10 a.m., I'm like, oh, yeah, that's what it is. That's why I feel like absolute ass.
1: Yeah. Get your coffee. It's good for you. Or, well, I don't know if it's good for you.
5: Well, they're saying you're happier.
1: Yeah, you're happier.
5: Yeah. So.
1: I like that they're always doing studies just to justify
5: all our bad
1: all of our bad.
4: It's like, who's a part of this study?
5: I mean, if you're just drinking black coffee, sure.
4: No. Don't besmirch my hazelnut creamer.
5: That ain't healthy. Dave and I, healthy over here.
1: That's right.
5: Pinnacles of health.
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0: 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Dave and Mahoney. 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
1: So yesterday we were leaving the radio studios and Mahoney was shocked, as was Audrey for a brief moment. They go, why did you park there?
2: Because you never park. You're a man of routine and you frayed from your routine. We were concerned for your mental health.
1: So it turns out yesterday I had to get my windshield on my car replaced.
3: Just do what I do. Just leave it.
1: Because it, like, it,
3: every time I get mine fixed, I get hit a week later.
2: Because he gets embarrassed at the valet.
3: I don't get embarrassed. I'm like, I got cracks in my windshield. That's like my life. My life's got cracks in it. It still works.
2: Well, he's not too shameful because he's got eggs in the back seat, but he draws the line at a crack.
1: A crack windshield. But so you guys were kind of startled, and it got me thinking. I'm like, am I the only one that has, like, locked in my head that if somebody is parked in my parking spot at work, even though it's not even really my parking spot, I just one day decided it was.
2: Absolutely not. And it was somebody else's before your parking spot. Before we got here, it was someone else's.
1: Not the day that I arrived. I just decided that was my parking spot.
2: First.
1: And if I get here earlier, that's my spot. If somebody is in my spot,
3: I'll fight.
1: My unofficial spot, it's on. Like, yeah. It's war.
2: You're hilarious.
3: I hate you forever.
2: Why?
3: It's like you've done dishonor to my family, to my ancestors, to my future unborn children.
2: To your cow.
3: Yeah, to my cow. All sorts of things. Like, you've drawn a line in the asphalt.
1: But I mean, that's pretty on brand for me because I'm such a routine guy. But then I started thinking about it, like, everyone here has an unofficial official parking spot. Everyone parks in the exact same place every day.
3: You, me, and Chris do. Audrey is kind of all over the place because some days she's charging her car, some days she's not.
1: Is it just guys?
3: But she also,
1: because I think about all the guys that work here. And all of them park in the exact same spot every day. Meanwhile, you women are just willy-nilly parking wherever you want. What the hell are you doing?
2: We love to dilly-dally. We love to willy-nilly, man. I mean, don't, sounds like you're jealous.
3: All the guys,
2: your inability to dilly-dally.
3: I'd say all the guys on all the other shows, they all park in the same spot, but the women park, like, in a different spot.
2: We're dillying and we're dallying, man. See?
1: Have you no loyalty?
2: None.
1: You're just parking in different slots every single day.
2: Not to a parking spot, man. What did that parking spot ever do to me or for me? Nothing, man.
3: Kept your car safe
1: every single day. It looks out for your vehicle. Consistency.
2: We've had people go through our cars here. They've, like, literally told us people are rummaging through. The parking spot didn't, like, pepper sprayed. Chris got his car broken into.
3: Because he left it over the weekend. It's not a work day. That's his own fault for not wanting to pay for parking at the airport.
2: So are you just trying to... I'm confused on why we're talking about this, Dave. Are you wanting a round of applause for fixing your car yesterday?
1: No.
2: Or are you trying to...
1: I didn't expect that it would go this direction. I command you to...
2: command.
1: To pick a parking spot and stick to it. Because all this dillying and dallying, it's not good for the environment. And it's not good for the culture of this workplace.
3: Also, like, if you were to be in a horrible accident or, like, you get stranded somewhere, we wouldn't know.
1: We wouldn't even know, like, where to look. That's, like, first spot I look. Your parking spot.
2: Well, it's not
1: is
2: me. You know, one of two spots is where I'm going to be. It's either at the charging port, getting free charge from work.
1: Uh-huh.
2: Theft.
1: Thank you for your electricity.
2: Or park next to the guy. Just look over his big car. I'm one of two places.
3: See, you know what it is? Woman, she's got options.
1: Yeah, that's what it is.
3: Us.
1: Yeah, we're married.
2: How did this turn into a me problem when it's Dave who's A, like, clearly type A?
1: Audrey is a parking whore. Now we know that.
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2: Did you get that?
3: Don't like this? Don't like this one bit.
4: What's that, Dave?
3: We've been talking about, in the case of an emergency, could we land an airplane? And of course, you and I both believe, yes, we could.
4: And fight off a black bear.
3: A black bear.
4: With our bare hands.
3: Yeah, and three kangaroos. But there's people that have called the voicemail at 833-YO-DUMMY, and they are doubting us.
5: Yeah, I was about 20 years old, and a co-worker, in her off time, shuffled people in a Cessna, and I was in the front seat with her, and she gave me the controls. It's nothing like a game. I was about ready to flip that plane upside down.
6: Message deleted.
4: Sounds like you haven't gamed enough, my friend. I feel like that's...
3: Yeah, you haven't trained properly.
4: Yeah.
3: We are conditioned for this. We played Top Gun.
7: Right? Have you guys ever been in a plane by...
3: mentally, yes.
7: Okay.
3: Yeah.
7: So I'm just wondering, have you ever been in a plane that's landed before?
3: Yeah, lots of planes that have landed.
7: Pretty smooth every single time by professionals.
3: See, most of the time, yeah.
7: Pretty smooth, huh?
4: Pilots are drunk and or texting.
3: That's right.
4: For sure. You know how often pilots are just texting and flying?
7: Not during the landing.
4: You would be surprised, man.
7: You don't know anything. You just say stuff.
4: I used to work with a bunch of pilots.
7: Like, literally, you say things so confidently and have no clue.
4: And I know several former military pilots who are now commercial pilots. And on top of that, there's a guy in there's two former guys in radio who are the dumbest people that we know who are both captains now.
3: Yeah, I mean, like commercial
4: airline.
3: Like,
4: a radio guy can become a Spirit airline captain?
7: Well, because they're putting enough hours in. They just got money. Whoever you know has money to do it, because it's not cheap to become a pilot either.
3: Somebody else that has very little faith.
8: Quit arguing about landing a plane with no experience. How often have you seen on the evening news, or maybe even reported by your own radio stations, planes being landed by a person with no experience because the pilot has had a heart attack or whatever? But it can be done, and it's done with frequency. Thank you for your time.
6: That's message right. Deleted.
3: Yeah, we should absolutely. If Harrison Ford can crash an airplane into a golf cart or golf course and just be fine, we could do it.
7: See, but he's being guided by earrings is the problem. You're not. So the more earrings you have, the more probability you have for a plane.
3: The sun is reflecting off his little diamond in his stud earring, and it's showing him the way.
7: It's like the North Star.
3: Just like the Indiana Jones scene.
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2: The late night cheese is coming for you. Do you eat a lot of cheese late at night, Mahoney? Because I feel like you'd be the one that would be the most
3: Dave,
2: prone
3: cheese
2: to do
3: in the morning,
2: stuff.
3: Cheese in the afternoon, and cheese after dinner time is cheese that I like in my life.
2: I will
3: at
2: say,
3: any given time.
2: When it comes.
4: That was not. Hold on, Dave. Yeah. Wait a second. You did the Bagel Bites theme so wrong. That could not have been any more wrong. Cheese in the morning, cheese in the evening, cheese at supper time. When you want to eat cheese.
3: You eat cheese.
4: You can eat cheese anytime.
3: Yeah, but I didn't want to get sued by Bagel Bites.
4: Oh, so, yeah, that's what it was.
2: Yeah. So you decided to put a spin
3: on it.
2: That
3: was original. Or a fromage if we're talking about cheese.
2: Do you guys eat a lot of string cheese?
4: No. I feel like, not.
3: Absolutely. That cheese, string.
4: Absolutely.
3: The lowest tier of cheese.
2: How dare you? First off, string cheese is a delight. Secondly, as a dad of four little kids, there's always string cheese in the fridge.
4: Anyone who defends string cheese, you don't have to say.
3: I'm calling
4: you're a
3: CPS.
4: Father. We already know.
3: Cheese Protective Services on your children.
2: What do you, am I the only one that likes string cheese?
3: Yeah, string cheese.
4: You were eating that pre-children.
2: Yeah. Sure. I've always loved string cheese. I will say it was not as readily available. I would never buy string cheese necessarily for myself on a grocery run, but anytime the string cheese is available, how dare you? Don't you be over here besmirching string cheese. It's a staple.
3: You're a string cheese stan.
2: Yes. Yeah. Who doesn't love string cheese?
3: I don't, because it's just like, it's mid. There's so many better cheeses that you can stack. And even American Kraft singles
4: are
3: better.
4: I'm an adult. I'll just go get some, like, burrata. The way better cheese.
2: You know what?
4: I'll make myself a nice charcoute.
2: I know what it is. You guys just don't know how to properly string the cheese.
3: I've stringed plenty of cheese. You know what I'm saying?
2: In order for it, because it has that light texture.
4: No, man.
2: Or sometimes if you want to get hard, you
4: get
2: old.
3: Tastes like rubber.
4: I just don't.
2: You guys are like string cheese.
3: If you're buying the stuff from Costco or the grocery store, it's just not good, man. It's just really not.
4: So what are we talking about cheese for?
2: Well,
4: are we just chatting about cheese?
2: Cheese.
3: A little cheese chat.
2: A little cheese chat. Cheese late at night, I guess, is bad for you, even though I will say cheese is an elite snack any time of the day, you pointed out.
3: If cheese late at night is bad for you, I don't care what's good for me at that point. Everything's killing me.
2: It can be linked to nightmares. So if you're having bad dreams, it's because of the cheese.
4: The cheese.
3: Ooh,
4: it's Gouda.
2: Mozzarella.
4: Monster.
3: Okay.
4: I can't think of any more cheeses. Can you? Havarti. No, that doesn't work.
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0: 92.3. Dave and Mahoney present Lazy Bones Mahomes.
1: Do I have to?
2: Claudia is joining us today for a round of Lazy Bones Mahomes. One question for you, Claudia. Do you believe that Mahoney is lazy, or do you think that he is efficient?
3: Lazy.
2: Okay. So we're going to play you a couple of things from his wife, and you're trying to figure out which is fact and which is fiction. But Mahoney, you claim efficiency throughout all of this.
1: Dave, when I was a young man visiting the Grand Teton Range, just taking it in its full and voluptuous splendor, I came across a wise man who said, son, the key to happiness is working smarter and not harder. And ever since that day, I have made it my journey, my mission, my modus operandi to work smarter and not harder.
2: Put some effort into that one. I like that. Okay. Claudia, again, these things are from Mahoney's wife from behind the scenes. I do not know the correct answers, so we are trying to figure this out together. This first one is entitled Grease. Here you go.
4: Mahoney takes a shower almost every day. I'd say like 5 out of 7 days a week. And most of the time, he takes his time, using his shower head to its fullest capabilities to detail his most delicate areas. Ew. Which, trust me, I appreciate. But he's not always so thorough with the rest of his body. A few days ago, he must have brushed up against his car or something because he had a huge grease mark on his calf. And this grease mark remained on his calf for several days until I bullied him into taking a shower. He took his bedtime shower and emerged with the grease still on his leg. I stared at him in disbelief and he shrugged and said, "Baby, I was always taught not to bend over in the shower. It'll work its way off eventually."
2: Okay, so that does sound like it's plausible, but there is a 0% chance that Mahoney's wife would allow him to get into bed with a grease stain on his calf. That's
3: okay.
2: That's just what I think. I don't know if that's the case. Everything else sounds very, very accurate.
1: I don't like to bend over, Dave. I don't jump. I haven't jumped in, well over 5 or 6 years now.
2: Right, yeah.
1: Don't run. Mm-hmm. And now I've added not bending over into my repertoire of things that I will not do as a 44-year-old man.
2: Let's listen into the next one here. Yes. It is entitled Frozen Pizza. Here we go with number 2.
4: Speaking of grease, did you know that greasy drippings left on the bottom of an oven can cause smoke? Well, Mahoney sure doesn't. Mahoney loves Costco frozen pizza and cooks it directly on the oven rack to get it nice and crispy. This would be fine if he put any sort of effort into minimizing the greasy drips from the pepperonis. Every time he turns on the oven to cook anything, a bunch of smoke comes billowing out of the oven from his greasy drippings. He races around wildly, waving his arms and opening windows to try to avoid setting off the smoke detector. But he just won't wipe the bottom of the oven. Last night, after doing his smoke routine, I asked him why he doesn't deal with the root cause of the issue, and he said, "Baby, that smoke gives it extra flavor."
2: Oh, that sounds so accurate to me.
3: Okay.
2: Somehow justifying the laziness by claiming it adds extra flavor.
1: I like my pizza,
2: flavor.
1: My Costco frozen pizza with a little bit of smokiness to it, you know?
2: All right, Claudia, I do not know the correct answer. I think number 2, including him walking around, running around, if you will, almost, flailing his arms, freaking out about something that is totally predictable and then having an excuse as to why he will not do it, sounds very, very accurate to me.
3: It does, but like you said, would his wife let him go in bed all greasy? Like, ooh, that's gross.
1: Well, it all comes down to this, Claudia. Which one of these do you think is a lie? Which one do you think is a lie, Claudia?
3: Okay, I'll say the shower one, the shower.
2: Dave, so you think that the pizza one is 100% correct? I'm with you on that, but Mahoney,
1: can I get a drum roll?
2: Yes,
1: Claudia, you said me in the shower was a lie. You are incorrect.
2: Okay, are both of them true?
1: Yeah.
2: They're both true.
1: Yeah, she said, ooh, when she imagined me in the shower naked. So, I don't like that.
2: No.
1: That's not efficient.
2: No, you
1: that's
2: still
1: mean.
2: You still win. No, don't you take this from him. Yeah, you still win.
1: How dare you, Claudia? Both of those were true. And I'm sexy when I'm wet.
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1: So we got a voicemail. Somebody asked us who has the messiest car, and I, very ashamed, had to admit that I was probably the one with the messiest car because I eat my breakfast every day while I'm driving. Very efficient of me. But I keep the containers behind my driver's seat, and there are times where there's just too many in there. It's like four or five trips just
2: to get
1: them off.
2: Your egg overfloweth.
1: And it was so embarrassing to reveal that on the radio that before I drove in, I emptied out all of those containers.
2: Oh my gosh, Dave, I'm proud of you.
1: Thank you.
2: You've accomplished so much.
1: This guy said that it doesn't matter how messy our cars are, he has to speed.
3: So you guys were just talking about who is the dirtiest car. Well, I think I might be able to beat that. Back in the day when I used to smoke, I had an extended cab truck, and all my friends smoked, and so did I. And we would just throw the cigarette boxes in the extended cab. Well, it got so bad that it was overflowing into the front seat, all the cigarette boxes and cartons and stuff. And that's all it was. There was no bottles, no bags, no, just cigarette boxes. And I think we counted like 2,500 single carton of cigarettes back there.
4: Message deleted.
2: You know, I heard a rumbling from my left, from Mahoney. And I, unfortunately, sir, would like to remind you of the time you were collecting bottle caps for no good reason.
5: I still have probably in the realm of 25,000 to 35,000
2: bottle
5: caps.
2: You moved them? You hired a mover to move your bottle caps? Mm-hmm.
1: And many of those moving companies charge by the pound.
5: Yeah.
1: Why would you keep them?
2: Why?
5: I mean, our company paid for our move.
2: But why would, but
5: thank
2: still,
5: you.
2: Why, but
5: appreciate it.
2: That doesn't mean anything. Why would you keep bottle caps?
5: They're worth something. Have you never seen Fallout?
1: No.
5: Caps are worth something, man. No, they are. Like, you don't know, the end of the world happens. I may need some metal. Like, you don't know what, like,
2: you're preparing for the end of the world with bottle cap metal?
1: You've always said that if the world is ending, you want to be the first one to die.
5: Well, I got a kid now, and so I got to take
2: care. So what are you going to create, like, some, like, weapon out of your bottle caps?
1: Build a bunker out of bottle caps? A bottle cap bunker?
2: I am just absolutely
1: shocked. A nuclear blast
2: shocked.
1: Went off, but he was safe because he was covered in Topo Chico.
5: It's worth quite a bit of money.
2: Armor. I mean, this is chainmail.
1: That's how Mahoney's out of the battlefield, just covered in Topo Chico chainmail.
5: I've probably got about 115, 120 pounds worth of bottle caps
2: that
5: now.
2: That is insane.
5: And that's worth, I mean, you know, we're talking, you know, a lot of money.
2: I'm just saying, you can't knock a collector when you are one. That's all.
1: Yeah, he was just collecting his Camel Bucks, man.
5: I'm not collecting, I'm storing. There's a difference.
2: Oh, is there? Whatever you got to tell yourself, man.
1: You doing okay, man?
5: Yeah.
1: All right.
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1: Mahoney, you have opened Pandora's box of hoarders. Thanks a lot for that. You talking about your ridiculous bottle cap collection.
2: Hoarders. A lot of these people are collectors. Okay, they collectors. Are men and what would you, women what would
1: you of say the difference between collector class. And hoarder are?
2: There's a big difference, and if you don't understand it, I can't explain it to you, Dave. Okay.
3: Well, hoarders are normally people who just collect anything and everything. Actual collectors have a niche.
1: Very specific. Okay. Yeah. What's up, Lisa?
4: Mahoney, I got your back on this with the bottle cap.
2: Thank you, Lisa.
3: But why? What do you collect?
4: Well, I collect flamingos, but that's a completely different story.
3: Wait, what is it that you collect?
4: Flamingos.
1: Flamingos? Yeah.
3: Excuse me? Why did you say that? That was like a completely different story. What do you mean you collect flamingos?
1: Like real flamingos?
3: We're not skating past this.
4: Not real ones. I mean, I have figurines and animals and
1: okay, how many total flamingos, if you had to guesstimate, do you actually have?
4: 150?
2: Hell yeah, Lisa.
1: What you see what you've done, Mahoney? It's just hoarders uniting.
2: One of my neighbors had a flamingo, and then like during the holidays, they

0: put a scarf and a Santa hat on him.
1: Oh, how cute.
2: And it was
3: no,
2: really cute.
3: We're not condoning this.
1: Stop
3: Lisa,
1: this.
3: Stop it.
1: You stop it. Hippie Jeff is on the line. Go ahead, man.
4: I have a quick comment about those tabs. I've been saving the tabs off of beers and sodas for many, many years, probably 20 years. In a 12-ounce can, there holds 400 tabs inside the can. I have 5.5 5-gallon water jugs full of those.
3: But why?
0: Those are worth money. That's the most expensive part of a can.
3: But what it sounds like to you, Mahoney, that you're claiming that it's because of money.
0: This is my child's inheritance.
3: Same thing.
0: This is what she's going to inherit.
1: Hippie Jeff, is the reason that you're collecting all of these because of the value, or are you just like reminding yourself how much damn Coke Zero you have consumed?
4: Yeah, it's soda, yeah, for sure.
3: Both it's data analysis.
1: Oh, wait, these are they beer tabs?
4: Yeah, both of them, yeah.
3: This is like when you used to be like one of those kids in college who would put the empty liquor bottles.
1: Yes, yeah, the empty Jack and Malibu.
3: See, all the trying to say bottles. It's for generational wealth. Meanwhile, this guy's just like, I like getting messed up, guys.
1: I'm a good time.
3: I'm a rally time. Come look at my milk jugs full of beer tops.
4: Right. Right, yeah, they're the blue water things, like the water cooler.
3: Oh, no, the refillable water things?
4: And I have one that I've been counting and then putting them in there, and it doesn't even come to the bottom rim.
1: Okay, Jeff, have you ever brought a woman over to your house and have her be impressed by this collection?
3: Or does she join in?
4: No.
0: Now, he does this for the love of the game, man. This is for the love of the game. Jeff, you keep doing what you're doing. You're a true inspiration. Thank you, sir.
3: Greg, we're gathered here today because we love you. Yeah. And we want to know that you are special, and
1: this is
3: a time where we might need to assess
1: how your drinking is affecting all
3: how
1: of
3: your
1: us.
3: Drinking is affecting.
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2: That's Y-O-D... What? Hold on. Y-O-D-U-M-M-Y. Isn't there a B in there?
3: They won't stop calling. Scott, what's going on, man?
4: Open again. Oh, man. I got a fetish with dolls, I guess you'd call it. I don't know. I don't even know when it started.
3: You just have collection of dolls that you don't know when it started? Like, are you okay?
4: Why? Yeah, no, man. It's like 10 years ago I bought some dolls and that. What's kind of crazy is now my son, he's like 40 years old. He's had a couple of granddaughters for me, and I just gave him these beautiful dolls, you know. They're like awesome. You just pick them up at auctions and stuff like that. But I got this one that's so ugly. They call it like the Burning Man. When I bought it at an auction, he goes, I think this is like the Burning Man. Something like, you know, handmade stuff and just unique things. And like the one I like the best is she's like some kind of, she looks like some kind of Southern Belle a swing. She got her pretty,
3: Yeah, I'm going to stop you right there, Scott. Like, it was kind of cool when you were talking about, like, giving them to your granddaughters, and now you're talking about the real pretty Southern Belle one, and I'm starting to get a little weirded out.
5: He appreciates the artwork and the craftsmanship that goes into it. Yeah. This is a lot of work, man. Okay. I think it's very cool, man.
3: All right.
4: No, the one, it's really cool, the Burning Man. Like I said, somebody made it. It's like handmade. Yep.
6: I bet that actually is pretty cool. Whenever you start Frankensteining some dolls. Yeah. I can get down on the Frankenstein dolls, but, I don't know. Hey, whatever you do.
3: Yeah. Hey, thanks for the call.
5: I like it, man. And
3: Mike is on the line. Go ahead, Mike.
7: Yes, I just like to say I collect Budweiser steins.
3: See, that's cool. Like, I get that. Do you have them, like, all in your garage, like, hung up?
7: Well, actually, I got a whole bedroom full of them. I got over 650 of them.
3: Why can't it just be normal?
6: There's no normal collectors. No,
5: why if it brings people...
6: Like, you have a whole bedroom?
5: What don't you guys understand about stuff that just makes people happy? There doesn't have to be any rhyme, reason, or anything behind it. It's just something that
6: as
5: people.
6: It's never a little bit of a collection. It's always an excess of a collection.
5: Yeah. You have to go full-blown.
6: It's never like, hey, I've got the coolest steins, and I trade them, and I've got, like, a shelf. No, it's a whole bedroom.
5: So there's a bunch of bedrooms. On what we can collect.
6: Yes, man. Mahoney.
5: Keep rocking that Americana. Love the Budweiser, man.
6: Oh my
3: Thank
6: God,
3: you for the call, Mike.
6: Dude.
3: Appreciate it.
6: Also, yes, Mahoney's like, you guys just don't understand. I am a person who is always talking about bringing back shame. So why are we shocked that whenever I'm saying, like, there is too much of something, excess, overconsumption should be, like, a cause for concern?
3: Uh-huh, perhaps, And another one. Ricky is on the line. What do you collect, good sir?
8: I collect matchbooks.
3: See, that's reasonable, though, because those are, like, they're normally branded for wherever you are. And that's kind of the same thing as, like, collecting those magnets that you'd put on a fridge. You can go back through and remember all of the places that you've been, including maybe a bunch of bars that you otherwise would not
5: have
3: been.
5: I like to remember all the carbonated beverages that I've drank, Dave.
3: Audrey did the math on this, and she found out that a bag or a pound of bottle caps clocks in at about 45 cents. So your total collection with all of the different thousands upon thousands of bottle caps is worth about $5.
6: And it was funny because Mahoney then, whenever I was trying to calculate it, was like, but they're the name brand. They don't care about that. They care about the aluminum and at the max cost,
5: the right collectors
6: $10 for
5: and
6: all
5: also,
6: that.
5: Also, you can't add. If it's 45 cents a pound and I have 100 pounds, do the math. That's at least $45.
3: Okay, I'll give you,
5: geniuses.
3: I'll give you 50 bucks for all of it.
6: It's
3: right now.
6: At minimum, you could expect about $5 to $10.
5: Stop ChatGPT because ChatGPT don't know nothing
6: ChatGPT every single day. You are such a hypocrite.
3: I'm sorry you had to get involved in this, Ricky. Appreciate
6: you are
3: the call
6: such
3: today.
6: A hypocrite.
3: This
5: have
3: is a good day, man.
5: I would say this is not a good match.
3: Ben is joining us. What's up, Ben?
9: Hey, yeah, I've been collecting since I was 11. I have Kiss memorabilia.
3: Uh-huh.
9: All four original Kiss members. I even had Ace Frehley sign my leg. Now I got this room full of Kiss memorabilia.
5: Well, did you get Ace's name tattooed on your leg after he signed it, or did he just sign it and you washed it off?
9: No, I had it tattooed. He signed it. I went and got it tattooed.
5: Hell yeah.
9: Forever Kiss Army.
3: Right on, Ben. Thanks
5: Keep
3: for
5: rocking,
3: calling,
5: brother.
3: Man. Mike is joining us today. What's up, Mike?
10: Heard someone talking about Dale Earnhardt stuff. I've got his signature, a picture of him signing it. I've got Junior's signature. I've got all of his beer mugs. Like 7 or 8 of them that they made.
6: The difference is that all of these things are worth something. Totally get it.
3: And also, you're a fan of a very specific thing. Mahoney just generally likes carbonated water. It's weird.
6: And moved them.
5: It saved my life. I used to drink soda. I used to drink like 5 to 10 sodas a day.
3: Topo Chico is your Lord and Savior.
5: Carbonated water saved my life. God. I would be like 800 pounds and probably dead today if I hadn't switched.
6: You're so insufferable. What the way that you're trying to make us feel bad for your collection. Oh, I can't.
5: Yes, don't understand.
6: I can't.
5: Why you hate joy.
6: Oh, my God. I will not be ground down. I will not be ground down by you, Mahoney.
5: That's what you want. You'd rather see me dead.
6: Shut up.
3: Dave Mahoney, hello.
0: I was talking about, you guys are talking about saving stuff. I have like over about 100 NASCAR diecast cars, plus about 75 or more items of like nostalgia NASCAR things, Monopoly games, Operation, a whole bunch of stuff.
6: Big fan of the left turn, huh?
5: Oh, yeah, man.
6: Not a right turn in sight for this guy.
0: Nah, that's about it, man, but I'm getting older, and I've got this whole huge collection, and it's consumed so much of my time and money. And
3: we can't stop just, now. You're all in, brother.
6: Put the pedal down. Does
5: anybody in your family say anything to you about your collection, though?
0: No, not really. A couple of them joke around, you know, call it a redneck round and round, but, you know, it is what it is. I got into it. I mean, I even have Dale Earnhardt's number and signature tattooed on my
6: number three, baby,
5: Tattooed on. Here's the thing. Dave and Audrey need to accept that some people just like stuff.
6: Some people just like left
5: turns. And it brings joy to us doing these sorts of things. So
6: you're talking about Topo Chico bottle caps.
5: That brings joy to me. You keep doing what you're doing, brother. And
3: you're so full of it. You don't even drink Topo Chico anymore, you liar.
6: You're a Nicaragua guy. You're a traitor.
3: You're so full of it.
0: I think the bottle cap deal is pretty damn cool myself.
3: Of course you do.
6: Okay, hang up on him.
3: Of course you do. Hey, man, appreciate the call today.
0: Yeah, now Audrey wants to hang up on me.
5: Of course she does. They're wrong.
6: I do, but I can't until Dave decides, so I have to ask nicely. He still hasn't even done it yet.
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2: 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The green light flashes, the flags go up. 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
5: Who doesn't want to go get some pancakes and get groped at the same time?
6: What?
5: Well, there's a 51-year-old woman who did not like that very much. She went to an IHOP. And it was, interestingly, a 26-year-old female waitress that was doing the groping. They think that maybe alcohol was involved, but I guess she brought her a milkshake she didn't ask for and then kind of sat down next to her and started calling her some things that I can't say on the radio, but then started feeling her up a little bit, like started touching her back and her arm and the outside of her right boobie and rested her head on the woman's shoulder. And this lady's just kind of very confused as to why this 26-year-old waitress at IHOP is feeling her up, but there they were. And they rolled back the tape. It happened at 8 o'clock, so it doesn't seem like it's late enough to like be...
7: Oh, 8 p.m.?
5: 8 p.m., yeah.
7: Well, there are certain IHOPs now that do serve mimosas, sangrias, beers. I don't know if this was one of those locations.
5: Yeah.
7: But, I mean, I would say if I'm 26, if, you know, I... Anytime I wasn't a kid in an IHOP, I was... had been drinking because they were open late.
8: But were you working and drinking? Because this was the waitress who was doing the groping.
7: Yeah, I feel like when in Rome, right? When in IHOP, you imbibe.
5: She got arrested, had to spend the night in jail.
7: Yeah, don't touch people who don't want to be touched.
5: Fair. Okay, let's take another crime and see if you can agree with this one. There's two guys, Caleb and Alex. They broke into the stadium in Cincinnati where the Cincinnati Bengals play, and they did some robbing.
7: Mm-hmm.
5: But what they stole, or attempted to steal at least, barbecue smoker.
7: Barbecue smoker's expensive, man.
5: I know, man. I'm like, I don't condone breaking into a stadium to steal stuff, but if you are going to do it, stealing a smoker,
7: I feel like it's probably easier to steal a smoker somewhere else, you know?
5: Yeah.
7: And also, I don't know. I mean, again, I've never had barbecue at the Bengals stadium, but most of the barbecue I've had at football stadiums, not great. You know, it's very average to below average. So, I mean...
5: Wouldn't it be easier just to, like, rob some guy in a parking lot that's, like, out there doing some smoking?
7: Go to a Home Depot. Barbecue? They got them, like, out front.
5: Good point. What I love about this story is that they've caught these guys on security camera, but the way they actually, like, tracked them down, canine unit. They released the dogs on them.
7: Really?
8: Well, yeah, because they smell like barbecue. Yeah. Easiest find ever. That was the easiest day on the job for that dog.
5: Honey, what do we always say? Don't break the law.
7: While breaking the law, Dave.
5: Yeah, unfortunately, David Haynes did not get that memo. He was arrested on drug charges while traveling to Burning Man, which just seems like my personal hell.
8: Has been another nightmare.
5: Of course it has.
8: Don't want to go off on that tangent, but the videos of that are
7: terrible.
8: Just
7: orgy
8: horrible.
7: Dome this year at Burning Man. Terrible. So,
5: this guy was driving to Burning Man, and he had some drugs on him. Not exactly an uncommon thing, because what else are you going to do out in the middle of the
7: desert?
5: Who's
7: going to Burning Man without drugs? I feel like you are woefully unprepared if you are doing that.
5: So he had his license plate obstructed, and then he was also crossing the center line. Mm-hmm. And when they pulled him over, they're like, this guy seems a little suspicious. And sure enough, he had 104 grams of crack cocaine, 6 grams of meth, he had ecstasy, he had mushrooms, he had molly, he had DMT, he had LSD tabs, he had vape pens,
8: and
5: various prescription drugs.
8: So everything other than the first two makes sense for Burning Man. What do you mean you want to be on meth and crack?
5: 104 grams
7: in the middle
5: of
7: the desert? Like, that feels real. Awful.
8: During dust storms. I mean, seriously, it is a absolute rain dust storm nightmare there right now. Last year was horrible, too. That's when all of those, the floodings were happening at Burning Man.
5: People couldn't get out. Yeah, because it was too muddy.
8: Part two, and they were just like, you know what we need? Because our cars are going to get stuck for sure. We're going to need crack to make us, like, crack strong so we can start lifting all of the trucks out of
7: Gross.
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3: Yo-Dummy. You know, Audrey, I do not appreciate how you have been scoffing at Mahoney and I because we are real-life heroes, and should it be necessary to land a full-size aircraft in case of an emergency, we absolutely...
4: We have saved someone's life before, too.
3: Absolutely,
4: you forget that, like, we saved an old woman who was dying.
3: Yeah. And you don't seem to appreciate these things.
5: And being drunk on a cruise ship and saving an old woman dying the same.
3: We can even do it while drunk.
4: I was
5: landing a plane.
4: Bottles of rosé deep and did my part.
3: Who drinks three bottles of rosé?
4: It was a time, Dave. It was a moment in time. It was like 2016. Yeah. Rosé was like Wu-Tang and rosé was a thing. Like
3: you also got the all-you-can-drink package and wanted to make a real point that you were going to drink all of that.
4: Yes. Yes, I was.
5: And he's fibbing right now. You, Dave, were the one who flung into action. Mahoney has told the story and said he was like, what is going on?
4: I saved the kids.
3: The point is, we can save a
4: years
3: life.
4: Of trauma.
3: We can land a plane, and this guy has another question for us.
6: It's like every man right now is trying so hard to prove they're a man, like with this landing a plane nonsense. You were also talking about, or not that long ago, being able to fight a gorilla, or Mahoney said he could take down a bear. Well, think about this. There are 49 million kangaroos in Australia and only 3-some million people in Puerto Rico, which means if the kangaroos were to invade Puerto Rico, each person would have to fight 14 kangaroos.
5: That's
6: each.
5: That's a lot of kangaroos.
6: How do you think you'd stack up?
4: Message First off, have you ever fought somebody from Puerto Rico? Like, they could take out at least 75 kangaroos single-handedly.
3: Kangaroos don't stand a chance.
4: Love Puerto Rico. One of my favorite places to cruise. Second of all,
3: Puerto Rico.
4: Just depends upon if we're talking male or female kangaroos.
3: Oh, you're saying that you can beat up a bunch of bitch kangaroos?
4: No, the males, because I would go straight for the nuts.
3: Oh,
4: I'm punching kangaroos straight in their nuts.
3: Yeah.
4: Like I'm uppercutting roo nuts.
5: Honey, I know right now you think you can fight a kangaroo. There's more odds of you landing a plane, my guy. Like, there's just no way you can fight a kangaroo. I will now say, yes, you can.
4: Do you not
5: you
4: see
5: can
4: that
5: absolutely
4: guy?
5: Land a plane.
4: Did you
5: right.
4: see that bitch-ass kangaroo that got jabbed on the internet after taking a dog, and he just stood there, took it like a punk? Like, I'm not doing that. I'm fighting. I'm scratching. I'm clawing. I'm doing all the things. Like, you don't see people forget that we are animals.
5: But
4: like,
5: that
4: humans
5: guy was
4: are
5: like
4: animals.
5: A hiker. You've gone soft, dude. You don't even exist in the world anymore.
4: I could, though.
5: No, you have soft
4: You back
5: hands.
4: Me into a corner. I'm biting stuff.
3: I feel like I'm biting
4: all the soft parts.
3: I would come prepared and just bring a bunch of change and throw it in their little purse, weigh them down.
4: You got to think outside the box, man. Like, literally. Like, eyes, all
3: the... You don't think outside the box at all. You're always like, I'm going for the nuts.
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1: What did you think was going to be awesome when you were growing up, once you finally became an adult? And then you became an adult and you're like, wait a minute. Jerry on Facebook at Dave Mahoney said, owning a home.
2: Oof.
1: As much as I rightfully complained about landlords, there was a moment in time when I realized, damn, if something breaks, now I have to pay to fix all of this stuff. Ooh. Instead of just hounding a landlord. And that is terrible.
3: Mm.
1: Nick with a good one as well said, when I was a kid, I couldn't wait to become an adult for no bedtime. And now there's nothing that I want more than bedtime.
3: Yes, that's the realest one out of all of these so far. I love to lay in bed.
1: This one also on Facebook said, video games. I used to dream of being free and being able to stay up all night and play video games. And now if I do that, I'm just tired and I don't get laid.
3: And you get your butt kicked by an 11-year-old online. I feel like that's like the hardest pill to swallow.
2: And you just don't have time. I have all the money for all the games now, but no time to play the games because I'm working to make the money for that. And that kind of goes back to what my thought process is on what I thought was going to be awesome. The internet. When I was young, I was online very early. My dad worked, he was a programmer, worked at a place that built custom PCs. And we're talking like 80s, early 90s before like Dell and Gateway and all those were big and popular. And so we always had computers in my house. And I was online very early with like I forget what it was, like a 1600 baud modem. And I thought the internet was going to be like the greatest thing. It was going to bring humanity together.
1: Closer together, and we're all sharing
2: amounts
1: ideas
2: of information.
1: Yes, we're going to solve the world's problems.
3: Wide web.
2: You know, and now it's just everybody hates everybody, and we all hate ourselves even more because we're looking at pretty people and what they have and what we don't.
1: We're never satisfied. Yeah.
2: Which I thought back in like 1991 when I was like 9, 10 years old and I was on like BBS's. Those were bulletin board systems for those who didn't know.
3: I had no idea. I was just going to roll with it.
2: Perverts and nerds. Uh-huh. Those were the only people who were on the internet, and it was a much better time. When grandma got on the internet, that's what ruined it.
3: Grandma's a pervert.
1: When your aunt got on Facebook, ruined it. Yeah.
2: When dog profiles started existing on social media, that was the downfall.
1: So I'll tell you my example.
2: Sorry, Audrey.
1: As a kid, we always had the non-sugared cereal, and I think that was a health choice by my parents. There's just a lot of Cheerios and Wheaties and stuff like that.
2: Did you do at least Honey Nut, or were you just like straight Cheerios?
1: Those were a delicacy.
2: Okay.
1: Yeah. So when I was a kid, I always dreamed of how awesome it was going to be when I was an adult and I could just go down the cereal aisle and pick any cereal I wanted and get as many boxes as I wanted. And now as an adult, I'm just lactose intolerant and can't even eat cereal.
2: You don't even like sugar.
1: I know. I decided, as an adult, I don't even like sugar.
3: It's because you OD'd when you were a kid.
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1: Lorraine is joining us today. Lorraine, what did you expect to be really great when you were a kid and then you became an adult and you're like, wait a minute?
2: Professional bowler.
1: You wanted to be a professional bowler and then you tried it and you just realized you always went home smelling like cigarettes or what?
2: No, you just started drinking too much.
3: Atta girl. She was having too good of a time.
4: Yeah. I mean, bowling is great, but not when you're sober. So, I mean, I get it.
3: That's hilarious.
1: On Facebook, at Dave Mahoney, Katrina said, when I was a kid growing up, I was so excited to be able to make my own decisions and decide what I want to eat for every breakfast, lunch, and dinner.
3: Oh, the horse.
1: And now I am an adult, and it is the hardest bane of my existence. They're trying to decide what to make for dinner.
3: Oh, my God. You just struck like an anxiety within me. I don't want to have to think about
1: dinner. What are we having for dinner tonight, babe?
5: Oh, my God.
4: That's why Audrey married a chef.
1: That's right.
3: He don't know either. Oh, my God. It's the worst because he's bougie.
4: He's an indecisive chef.
3: It's the worst because he's like a bougie eater too. So whenever he wants to cook, it's like, I want to cook a ratatouille. I'm like, are you joking? Can we just do like, I don't know, pot roast or meatloaf, something with gravy? Because I'm from the South and we just are, the collaboration of minds often end in devastation and horror.
4: Are you saying that like, if you want to like find a way to like a woman's heart is just be decisive on what food you want to
3: eat? Yes. Oh my God, please, for the love of God, be decisive.
1: Samantha, similar here, said, I also dreamed of all of the wonderful meals that I was going to make until you realize I can't afford any of the ingredients and it takes forever to prep and to cook. And so now I just have like the same five meals in rotation constantly.
3: Can I add something to this? The thought of like a like dinner and dates and things like that. You know, one of the things that little girls, I feel like being a mom or, you know, having a family and all of those things. But with that, the dating aspect of it,
1: I was so excited to be able to date and like take people out. And now I'm like, that's just exhausting.
3: Especially
1: and most people
3: for guys.
1: Suck. Yes.
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7: Oh, God. 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
3: Leave a message.
4: Everyone knows that Mahoney is a very delicate flower, and he is to be handled with care.
5: I like to think of myself as a an orchid.
4: An orchid? Okay. Yeah. I was going to say a pussy willow, but whatever.
5: Those are too big, man.
4: Carol called us, and she is upset that sometimes you get used and abused on this show, Mahoney.
6: Hey, this is Carol, and I don't need for you to call me back on the Yo Dummy line. What I need is for you guys to back the up off of Mahoney. Leave the man alone. Don't make me come down there. You think Shaq had a nightmare? You ain't seen nothing yet. Have a good day. Love you guys. Woo!
3: Message deleted.
5: That's right, Dave. She's got my back.
4: Did she just threaten our well-being? I mean, we all poke fun at each other, and I don't feel like you get it more than anyone else.
5: I feel
4: else.
5: Like you guys are always attacking
7: me. Oh, you victim.
5: Always, you know, it's just, you know.
7: I've got some sad music.
5: I've got such a hard life that I live. You know, the things that I've endured and currently going through.
7: Enduring. When did it start, Mahoney, for you? What was the first enduring?
5: I didn't nap yesterday. I got the baby. I had to go get my baby a passport yesterday. Went to the post office, which is actually a very smooth process, surprisingly.
7: So the first sight in your entire 44 years of life, the first problem you've ever had was yesterday.
5: No, that's the most recent problem.
4: Going to a nice post office for a smooth process.
5: It was a surprisingly nice one. Like, I will say the girl who was working there, her name was Erin. Lovely and very good at her job. And
4: only real trials and tribulations when asked to come up with any instances that you didn't get a chance to nap yesterday.
5: Yeah, and I only got 8 hours of sleep total yesterday.
4: Oh,
5: so
4: my God. Are you okay?
7: Oh,
4: you
7: know what?
5: This is what Carol's talking about. She's going to come down here beat your ass.
4: She's going to beat my ass because you didn't get a nap yesterday?
5: Right.
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3: So this is interesting, and I say it's interesting because I know that there's like some ethical concerns here, but it does still sound pretty awesome.
4: What's that, Dave?
3: So in Japan, there is a rental company, and you think, a rental company. Okay, do they rent like vehicles, perhaps?
4: Maybe houses?
3: Houses is a very common thing. No, they rent humans. So if you want
5: to hire
3: a grandma for whatever the purpose may be, and I'm not talking about like sexual stuff, that this is not a sexual rental type of place. This is, if you have a need to have a nurturing grandma in your life for whatever reason, that's available. Also, if you want to hire some fake siblings, that is available. And this is the part that I really like. And again, I get ethical concerns aside. You can also, by the hour, rent gangsters.
4: Like the Yakuza? You can rent Yakuza.
3: Like if you...
4: That's not very gangster, though.
3: If you need to settle some sort of dispute, with a neighbor, perhaps, or a co-worker, and you don't want to go it alone, now you have the option to just call in a little bit of hired help. And I think that that's something that we should bring to the United States.
5: Oh, okay.
3: I feel like there would be a lot less long-term issues if we just solve them right away.
4: Who wants an extra grandma or...
5: I got one mean one.
4: All they do is watch the news and hate the world. You know, like we don't need to do that.
3: But that's where the whole gangster thing, like rolling in with a bunch of gangsters to solve a problem. But what about gangster grandmas?
4: Now we're talking, right?
3: Yeah.
4: Like padded up.
3: If I walked into an establishment that had done me wrong, let's say I took my car somewhere to get repaired and they'd done a really bad job, and I was upset about it. If I roll in with 9 angry grandmas. Like, what if you could just rent a bunch of Karens to go in and scream at the business?
5: No, because then that angry grandma is going to be talking about how you're too big of a pussy to handle your own business. Because she's mean. She's mafia. You know what I mean?
3: Yeah.
5: We've seen how mean Tony Soprano's mother was, okay?
3: Yeah.
5: We don't need that lady lingering. Yep. We do not need her lingering around. She was the meanest woman in television history.
3: Okay, what if I pay time and a half? Will you not turn against me, even though you're right, I am a bitch for not being able to handle my own problems?
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1: 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You're trying to figure out what they are in 30 seconds time based off the covers that we are going to play for you. Are you ready for your first one?
2: Yes, I am.
1: All right, you got a couple lifelines, if necessary, from Mahoney and Audrey. Here we go. The first one, it's only got 25 views. Let's see if you can get it.
3: And I feel time's a waste to go.

0: stop it right there. Over to you, Shauna. Do you know that one?
1: No. It's just so easy when you're in the car and when you're actually playing it.
0: Yeah, okay. You want to tag in Mahoney or Audrey? I'm pretty sure they can both help you.
1: Let's do Audrey, please.
2: Plush STP.
0: That's right.
2: Good use. One of the best karaoke songs ever to do.
0: It's a banger, because all you have to basically do is... All right, the next one here, a lot more popular. It's got 7,100 views. It's from Sunny in the Black Pack. Can I say that? Okay, here we go. Here you

0: I don't normally say this, but Sonny sounds like they have smoked exactly the right amount of cigarettes to pull that off. That was well done. Over to you, Shauna. Do you know that one?
1: Dreams by Fleetwood Mac.
0: Yes, excellent. Okay, so lifelines are gone because you can't win on a lifeline, but you only need one more point. We have two more to go if necessary. From Los Reyes, this one has 7,100 views. You can win it right here with a full point. So you think you're

0: I like
1: that version though.
2: Yeah, it was interesting. Yeah. Was okay. Nice. So we need a full point on this last one, and it may not be easy. It's only got 9 views on it. Let's see if you can get it. Here we go.

0: Excellent. Okay. Over to you, Shauna, for the win. Do you know it?
1: Nothing Really Matters.
2: Also not the name of the song.
0: No, you're thinking.
2: But that's the right song, but yeah. Not the name of the song.
1: What is this?
3: That's tough.
0: It was tough. 5 seconds.
1: Mariachi music.
0: That was Bohemian Rhapsody by Queen.

0: It's the Sweet Stylings of Melissa Sphinx.
1: Hmm.
0: Okay. Shauna, do you know it?
2: White Rabbit, Jefferson Airplane?
3: Yes!
1: There we go.
3: Awesome.
4: Yeah. It's the Dave and Mahoney Show.
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3: You know, this is what I love about craft beer. It's about camaraderie. It's about sharing our enjoyment of life through beverage.
4: Yeah, and I mean, right here on the lip of the can, it says Damn Good Times. DAMN is the acronym for Dave and Mahoney, or Dave Audrey Mahoney. And this beer is one that we haven't had in quite some time.
3: From this brewer we haven't had in a long time. They make one of the best peanut butter stouts in the world.
4: Oh, that's
3: this
4: them?
3: This is Belgian Beaver. And this is their It Must Be the Honey Blonde Ale, coming in at 5.5% ABV, priced at $12.49 for a six-pack of pints.
5: Wow.
3: So very reasonably priced when it comes
4: to that does get factored into the rating.
3: It absolutely does. It should, so yeah. Reasonably priced, and you get a lot for that price. The five categories in which we rate every single beer on the show. Can I get... Drum roll?
4: Yes, sir.
5: You got it?
4: Yes, right here.
3: Look, smell, taste, feel, and drinkability. It just was loud enough. I want a loud drum roll. I want some little timid drum roll. Like some guy who's just afraid to timpani.
4: A timid timpanier?
3: Yeah, I don't want a timid timpanier. Love the look of the can. I mean, again, the...
5: Can is hot.
3: It's got a cute beaver on the can. I like that marketing. You know, you can make some double entendres with the name if you do, but I don't because I'm a serious
5: gentleman
3: drinker. So let's move on to the next category, which is the smell. And, you know, blonde ales traditionally, these are kind of gateway craft beers. These are beers for friends who are not, who are kind of afraid of the hops or don't love the dark beers. This is kind of a nice gateway from macro to craft. So for me, it's like just fresh. It smells like, you know, you're getting a...
5: Get a little bit of the sweetness, no?
3: A little bit of, like, not banana,
5: well,
3: but
5: maybe
3: something.
5: Honey?
3: Yeah.
4: Okay, yeah. Yeah.
5: It says it's called Must Be the Honey. So, I mean, there's definitely an interesting sweetness there, and I'm trying to pick up on what it is.
3: It's not overwhelming.
5: I can only guess it's honey.
3: Yeah.
5: it's just a
3: vague sweetness. Yes. We will leave it at that. Touch. So let's delve a little bit deeper. Let's do what we
5: dive best
3: here at Dave and Mahoney, and let's drink...
5: Did you just talk to yourself in the third person?
3: Yeah, let's just... No, we're all Dave and Mahoney.
5: Oh,
3: everyone.
5: In unison we say. Yes.
3: Everybody listening right now is Dave Mahoney. You're Dave and Mahoney. Yes. Dave and I are Dave and Mahoney.
4: Uh-huh.
3: it's deep. One of the things I like about Belgian Beaver, going back to their peanut butter stout that they have as well, is that a lot of peanut butter stouts don't have peanut butter in them, and theirs is very peanut buttery. Mm. And this one being called Must Be the Honey is very honey-y as well, I would say. So even though it's not just one note, you know, it's not just straight honey, but that honey is ever present. Audrey, you detest IPAs, love a good bathing suit beer.
5: This is a bathing suit beer.
3: What are your thoughts on this?
5: So the blonde ale for me, because I am biased, I am a blonde, they really do hold a high torch to things that are, you know, more of the darker notes. Because you know me, I do love the winter season and the fall seasons whenever it comes to beers. Those are my favorite palate. Blondes are great, and especially this one being honey. It's just a golden beer. Yeah. I don't know how else to describe it other than that. It tastes golden. It's crisp. It's light. Yeah. It's drinkable. It's like perfect for sunshine. The can is giving literally gold. It's a beautiful can.
3: And there's a cute little beaver.
5: There's
3: on
5: a cute little beaver
3: it.
5: On it. Honeybees
3: with little honeybees on it.
5: But yeah, no, it's super drinkable, Mahoney. Like you said, it's a great gateway beer. This is a crowd pleaser.
3: Yeah, I'm a fan of the stuff that they're doing over there at Belgian Beaver. I mean, I don't think we've had a bad beer from them. One of my favorite IPAs, they have a Mosaic IPA that's really good. They also have a collaboration with the Deftones and they have...
4: I forgot about that.
3: They do the Deftones beer.
4: Oh, cool. It's so interesting that you said it tastes golden because it's so hard to give a flavor profile to a color, but it really
5: it's
4: does
5: like purple.
4: Taste golden.
5: Yes. Yeah. When things are purple, they taste purple.
4: And you know what would be really, really good with this is some spicy food.
3: Like, I will barbecue hot, spicy barbecue sauce.
5: Chicken wings.
4: Chicken wings would hit too, yes.
3: Dude, I'm going to go get some barbecue
6: spicy
3: right
6: sausage
3: now.
6: Sausage or a hot dog.
3: Yeah, boy.
5: We're hungry. Great beer pick, honestly, Mahoney. I was a little bit hesitant because sometimes whenever I see honey, I think it's going to be too sweet, like a little bit overpowering.
3: Or fake honey.
5: But to your point that with the Belching Beaver, with their peanut butter stouts, sometimes it's that overwhelming sense of peanut butter and then you go into the taste and it's like just that syrup, right? And some of them, their flavor profiles from this brewery hits every just single
3: nothing,
5: time.
3: Feels fresh, feels
4: nothing artificial.
5: Yeah, no, this must be the honey is a 10
3: blonde,
5: out of 10.
3: You can't hide too much behind. So, I mean, like I said, if there's a lot of, if your brewing practices aren't up to snuff, those would taste through and they are not here. Just a nice clean beer all the way around. Can I get a drum roll, please?
4: Yes.
3: Oh, Mahoney's Beer, Scott Supremacy. I give the must be the honey from Belching Beaver. 5 out of 5.
4: Could barely hear you.
0: That's a wrap.
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It's falling away from me. 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

0: friends, we're Dave Mahoney with your chance to see Marilyn Manson celebrate 30 years of Antichrist Superstar live at the Fillmore New Orleans, October 14th and 15th. 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

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Super drag and sucked out on a Big Fuzz Friday. 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

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Nothing but 90s all day long. The Smashing Pumpkins currently out on tour on their Rat in a Cage tour. 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

0: friends, we're Dave Mahoney with your chance to see Marilyn Manson celebrate 30 years of Antichrist Superstar live at the Fillmore New Orleans, October 14th and 15th. 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

Alt-92.3 getting groovy on a Big Fuzz Friday. Let Love Rule from Lenny Kravitz. One of my favorite Canadian bands are these guys. It's Our Lady Peace and Superman's Dead.

people see Rockstar, you know what I'm saying? But you still trying to get out and work like everybody else, you know? You know, it's a fun job, but it's still a job. There's going to be another cat coming out looking like me, sounding like me next year. I know this. It'll be a flip side to what you did. Somebody else trying to spin off like some, you know,

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Alt-92.3 Kula Shaker and Tatva on a Big Fuzz Friday. Nothing but 90s all day long. Not exactly a pick-me-up song, but it is a great song from Alice in Chains.

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0: 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It's

All 92.3, great song from Urge Overkill. That was, of course, in the Pulp Fiction soundtrack. NT here on a Big Fuzz Friday. Nothing but 90s all day long. It's garbage and queer.

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92.3 Bush was certainly having their moment in the 1990s. 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